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0: 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And here comes Tanya on a bike, off to French class.
1: Hiya.
0: Sam, so your car door doesn't hit Tanya when you get out, if you can, open it with the hand furthest from it, so you'll see who's walking, riding or cycling behind you. 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
1: Van 5 minutes.
0: Lost on me. 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
1: Hey, we're XXX and XXX from Sunset Comedy Club. Then talk about the show coming up and where people can get tickets or if they can buy it on the door. 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
1: And what? It's Sam Joseph. And we're
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1: comedians who like seem tarot for the barren desert of lacking laughter. 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
2: It's absolutely free to come in when we have 10 comedians every 2 weeks who are up and coming in the London and surrounding areas of the comedy scene. 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
1: Yeah, also, there's a happy hour between 5 and 8 at the Junction Pub for just £3 on many of the great drinks. And, you know, come up and we're in the function room above the Junction, and it's great fun. It's great fun. Please come and enjoy it because, you know, where else are these comedians going to get therapy?
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0: is the sound of your mates alive. It's getting to more gigs this year and the next. 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It's the sound of mates getting home instead of here. Click your seatbelt, because you're twice as likely to be killed or seriously injured if you don't think.
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3: There are two types of drive you can have on the motorway. One that feels like this. Or one that feels... like this. The difference is just a few little changes. Like giving more space to the car in front or not hogging the middle lane. Because being a little more considerate on the road actually reduces congestion and collisions, which transforms everyone's journey. So we all feel a little less and a lot more National Highways.
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0: Did you know HGVs have four zones of limited vision around them? 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These four limited vision zones are in front, behind, and at both sides of the HGV. So when you're driving around a HGV, don't linger around them, because they may not notice you're there. Know the HGV zones. National Highways.
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0: Animals can't speak to drivers. But if they could, they would be asking us, telling us by the sounds of it, to put our litter and fruit waste in the bin. Because roadside litter kills an estimated 3 million animals every year. No wonder they sound miffed. So let's lend them a paw. 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National Highways. 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
1: If you're renting for the first time, here's something you need to know. 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It's like paying the rent. 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

Though this season of her life had been cold, lonely, and tough, though she slipped back into a darkness she had hoped by now to have overcome, she had learned a beautiful lesson as she kissed her girls goodbye and thanked them for getting her out the house. That maybe...

0: 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She must hold on, and she must let go.
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When it's last call and they kick us out the door. 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

0: We were just talking about our favourite Disney films. Now, everyone must watch Disney, right? I'm not living in my own little world here.
1: But when you say Disney, do you mean pure Disney, or do you mean Disney as in like Marvel? Because Disney own Marvel, they own like Star Wars, they own like lots of stuff.
0: Ooh, well, in my opinion, I wouldn't class Marvel films as Disney films still, because it was a separate, totally separate thing. Yeah, what do you think?
2: I think... If when you say Disney, the first thing that comes to mind is the classics, you know, like Sleeping Beauty, Lion King, those kind of things. But I think nowadays, the more modern Disney is a bit more integrated. So I think a lot of people associate Disney with Marvel and with the superheroes movies as well. So it's quite a difficult one to choose from.
3: I know Oliver and his mum watching a Disney version of DC Legends of Tomorrow, and it was very Disney-listic.
1: It was
3: Disney-listic.
0: Do you think they've changed some of those Marvel shows then, or like the movies?
3: I've got some Disney song right now. When I hear it, it's about Oliver.
4: What? Oliver.
3: it was actually about Mr. Bumble was like a Disney voice to Oliver.
0: Yeah.
3: I dedicate to Oliver. Sorry.
0: But yeah, we've got there's so many movies out there, and like some of my favourites, like if we all had to rate our top three, let's have a think. Like I've been pondering on this one.
3: Toy Story.
1: Yeah, that's my number three.
3: Oliver's got a Buzz and Woody at home, which he had a long time ago. I used to have a Buzz Lightyear.
0: Do you have Oliver? Do you have any more in your top three?
1: I've got 101 Dalmatians, and I've also got Pirates of the Caribbean.
3: I have 101 Dalmatians on a videotape. I do, and it's red. It was black, but I know the case is red. It's got a picture of Cruella de Vil, Glenn Close on it, with a lot of the dogs around her.
0: Yeah, that would be a great Halloween costume as well.
2: True,
0: dressing up as Cruella de Vil.
3: Yeah,
2: what about you, Sneha? What's your top three Disney movies?
0: Well, one that I can't stop singing to is always Frozen, which I'm
3: Frozen.
0: Sure a lot of you can
3: relate.
0: Let it
3: go. Yes, and Oliver.
0: That's the one.
3: I was saying, I also showed you a crossover of 100 Dalmatians as well with different shows, and it was so funny.
0: And then after that, I couldn't decide. Picking three is really difficult. There's so many Disney films.
2: Oh, it's simple for me.
0: what do you have? I'll have a little think for my last one.
2: Gotta have Mulan.
0: Okay.
3: Mulan cut off her hair.
2: Yep. Gotta have her. Tangled, another one that cut off her hair for different reasons, but again, amazing. Princess and the Frog. It's underrated, but amazing.
0: Yeah, I actually haven't seen the full film for Princess and the Frog.
2: Yeah. You should watch it.
0: I'll add it to my list.
1: I haven't seen any of those.
0: Ooh. Need to start watching more Disney films. Maybe you're just clicking on the Marvel ones these days.
3: Is there a Disney dog as a call? At all, a Disney dog. I wonder what his name is.
0: There must be a film.
3: Yeah,
2: Disney dog.
3: Maybe his name is Groffy. Like when you played Who Let the Dogs Out. Well, when I was talking to Bridget about dogs on Howard today, and she said, "Like, do you mean Groffy Smelt? Because Groffy, that sounds like a horrible name, doesn't it?"
0: I'm sure we can all use our imagination and like go on and on about Disney films.
3: Oh yeah, Buster's in Toy Story 2, isn't he?
0: Do you remember that?
3: He's a cocker spaniel.
0: But yeah, okay. Going back to my top three, I finally got my last. Like, I've got my last one. So I've got Frozen up there, and Moana. That's a more recent one, but one of the top has to be High School Musical. Yeah. Have you seen that?
2: I have never seen High School Musical. I'm sorry.
0: Oh my god.
1: I haven't seen it either.
0: Oh no! Oh my God, Peter! Have you seen High School Musical?
3: Oh yes, I have. I know Blue's in it. What's his name? Blue. What's his name? Push it to the limit.
0: Corbin Blue.
3: Corbin Blue. Push it to the limit.

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0: Next up, we're going to be discussing what do you do with your old trainers? And we found...
1: I got one. I know this one, what me and Oliver do. We just, you know, if they're a bit worn, just use them walking your dogs.
2: Yeah. I don't like, keep old ones as spares, or like if they're going to like a muddy place, just wear them.
0: Yeah, I have one old set of trainers, but I never really know. Yeah, I never really know what to do about them. But Susanna, you found something cool that we can start to do.
3: I mean, I used to throw my old trainers out, but now I might just take them to Vale Farm Sports Centre in Wembley, who have joined with the Jog On initiative, which is an initiative to enable the local community to bring their old trainers in, and they'll be passed on to someone who needs them, someone who doesn't have the money to buy trainers all around the world. So it's a really good way to cut down on waste. We've got in the UK about 30 million pairs of shoes being wasted in the skips every year. So this way we can recycle our shoes, bring that down, limit the landfill numbers, and we can pass on our shoes on to someone who really needs them. So
0: yeah, that's
3: good one.
0: That's amazing. Like it's good to know there's actually a scheme now, because you would try to donate to a lot of charities as well, and they don't accept things like shoes. I presume for hygiene reasons, but yeah, I guess visit Vale Farm Sports Centre and start donating there.
2: It's totally good to donate and recycle.
0: Mm-hmm, definitely, like much as we can do to reduce the waste.
3: I mean, a lot of the times we can start to get rid of our clothes just because they've gone out of fashion, or they're not necessarily, you know, worn and torn, but we just don't wear them anymore, and this is a great place to put that kind of stuff away and pass it on to someone who actually needs it and who will wear it. And yeah, it's a great way to contribute to the community.

0: and welcome back to How Are Today.
1: Yeah, now we've got a fun game for you to play along with. And let's start with illegal or legal. And with this, we're going to name, I'm going to name some different foods, and I want to know whether you're going to eat that or is it illegal? Something you just can't deal with. And to start us off, the first one. I know this is going to start something, but pineapple on pizza. What do you think?
2: Definitely illegal, guys. If you ask any Italians, they would say no pineapples on pizza. What do you think, Oliver?
0: Just no.
2: Thank you for agreeing.
1: Yeah, I agree. It's you're trying to put a fruit on pizza. Like that doesn't really work. You're not going to go put an orange on a pizza. Like why? Just why? So, yeah, the verdict. Finally, we're in a consensus, though. It's illegal. That is illegal.
0: Then throw away the key.
1: Yeah, let's not discuss that one again. But sticking on the trend of pizza, here's another one I found. Now, this isn't a traditional food, but it's a popular mix that a lot of people have been doing, where they order cheese pizza and they put peanut butter on pizza. What do you think about that?
0: If they could start like cheese pizza, but when you add the next bit, it's just no. you don't add that to pizza.
2: Well, the concept of it kind of sounds okay because you have like peanut butter and toast, or you know, peanut butter and bread. So pizza is bread, a kind of bready dough. But when you actually look at it in practice, I would say it should be illegal.
0: Like you're making it with like cheese and like tomato. That's definitely illegal for me.
1: Well, I love my peanut butter. But I feel like it might be more of an American trend as well.
2: But have you tried it? That's the thing. We say it's illegal, but we haven't really tried it. So maybe we should give it a shot and then say our opinions.
0: We can't really say anyway.
1: I'm not totally against it, but I'm going to take your advice. I'm going to try this and I'm going to stick with legal.
2: And let us know next week how that went. You should do it.
1: Let's do this. And going back to the trend of spiders. Ooh, I've got a sticky one for you guys. Now, it's quite a popular snack in Cambodia, and it's one of their traditional street foods. And the trend originally began in 1990s. So they use not the house spiders, but they'll fry the spiders in oil, and it's got like a tangy, crunchy taste. Now, do you think that's legal or illegal?
2: It's a no from me. I'll be like Simon Cowell. It's a no from me, guys.
1: That was quick.
0: Just no. Just why would you do it?
1: Yeah,
2: I think spiders are a no from me, even when they're in the in the corner of the room. But I don't want them on my plate either.
1: Not even on Halloween. You wouldn't try one just to.
2: If he's a Haribo spider, I'll have one. Haribo spider is a yes. Chocolate spider, that's fine. Fried spider, probably not for me. No, probably not.
1: Yeah, I'd agree. That's definitely illegal. It has to be. And the last one, saving the best for last. We've got tuna eyeballs. Now, this is a traditional cuisine, which is usually in Japan. You can find it again in their fish markets, in the street food markets. And yeah, it's quite a like soupy meal. Do you think you would try this?
0: What kind of, is it like a fish eyeball with it, or is it?
1: Yeah, so it'd be fish eyeballs in like a soupy mix. It's almost like a noodle soup, but then just imagine they also keep the fish heads in the soup.
0: Right, fish heads with the, I'm going to have to say illegal, it's a no.
1: Your face said it all right there.
2: Well, I'm quite a controversial one because I don't like seafood in general. So I think I'm the wrong person to ask because I already have a prejudice against all fish dishes and seafood dishes. So I don't want to be, you know, biased because I already don't like seafood. So I'm going to say illegal for me, but someone else might like it. I know people who do like fish head stew because it's their traditional dish. So I don't have any issues against the idea of it. Just I'm not a fan of seafood. What about you, Sneha?
1: Yeah, so I'm not sure I can answer this one because I'm vegetarian. I already don't eat fish. So yeah. I've heard of that dish though, before, but it's not something No, it's not something I'd try, so it's definitely illegal from me.

0: were reminiscing a little bit, weren't we?
1: We were. And I was thinking about musical firsts, and we started this topic. This topic's been, you know, been around for a while. We've talked about it before, but I thought that it would be a good idea to just to see what everybody else, their sort of their musical, what would you call it? Their journey into their own sort of musical.
2: We
1: tastes.
2: Love the journey, don't we?
1: So yeah, we do love the journey. It's all about the journey rather than the destination.
2: That's right.
1: So let's who's what's to start off with. So my first single, I have to say, was, yes, it was a long time ago. We're talking early 70s. So and it was news agents used to sell seven inch. Do you remember 7 inches? Everyone remember 7 inch singles, vinyl? We don't.
2: Well, you're talking like 45s.
1: We're talking, yeah, 45 RPM, but the actual size of them is 7 inch single. So they're 7 inches.
2: Yeah.
1: And then you got a 12 inch, which
2: yeah,
1: is
2: yeah,
1: album.
2: Yeah, 7 inches. Yeah, yeah, we yeah. had loads of those. Yeah.
1: So when I was growing up, they used to sell them in newsagents. There was a box of them that you used to be able to sort of flip through. They probably weren't the ones that were in the top, the charts. They may have waned a bit, but that's why they were in this sort of box at the end there. And there was a couple there that I had, and the first one I bought, I think, was Elton John's Rocket Man.
2: Oh.
1: And
2: wow.
1: Which I thought was okay. You know, it was a decent entry into the world of music. And then so go on, Shrey.
0: I've just got a question. Obviously, I'm a little bit younger than you.
1: Are you?
0: And yeah, well, I mean, I know they said that we were like brothers.
1: The similarities are striking.
0: Did you have the option to like listen before you bought?
1: If you went to a music shop, yes, there were little booths that you could go into, sort of almost like a sound booth, but not completely enclosed. And you took your record in there, and you were allowed to play it for an X number of seconds. Yeah, it was all right actually. This is before cassettes. This is before, way before CDs. This is a long time.
2: Before radio.
1: Yes.
2: Oh, do you know when radio actually began?
1: There was
2: began?
1: A guy called Marconi who I passed in the street one day. And he's, no, it was, there was radio. There was radio. Basically, the radio stations that you had if you were a youngster were either pirate. Have you ever heard of Radio Caroline?
2: Yeah.
1: Or Radio 1. So Radio 1 was around Radio 1. BBC Radio 1, 2, 3 and 4, but most people of my age at the time would listen to Radio 1. And then in 1973, independent radio started, and there were two stations that launched that year. That was LBC, who was still going, and Capital, who are also still going.
2: Indeed.
1: So they started that year, and they were owned by Richard Attenborough.
2: This history of radio has been brought to you by Steve Pynchon.
1: Absolutely. So that's the start of commercial radio.
0: And what about you, Wendy?
2: So I think we had lots of 45s. We had one of our classmates, their dad worked somewhere and they were always handing them out in school.
1: Oh,
2: like,
1: okay.
2: Trying to be popular. So we've got some Bee Gees and stuff like that. But the one that was bought for me for my birthday was Michael Jackson's Thriller album. That was my first album that I actually owned.
1: Well, that's a decent introduction.
2: Yeah, yeah. It was the one with the... He's in the white suit with that little baby like cheetah or something.
1: Mm. Yeah.
2: Yeah, that's unforgettable. And then
1: do you still have it?
2: Of course, yeah.
1: Yeah.
2: Well, it's back in the States.
1: Okay.
2: And because I was missing it, my husband got the ultimate sound system because he's a nerd for sound.
1: He's an audio fan.
2: And I was like, "Oh god, I wish I had my Thriller album." And so then he bought me a Thriller album.
1: On vinyl?
2: Like a UK Thriller album. So I wonder
1: and what's
2: the year.
1: Difference, I wonder? Are there tracks that...
2: No, there's no difference.
1: Okay.
2: It's just that mine is unreachable. So I have one on two different continents.
1: That's good enough for me.
0: What about you, Anjali?
1: Do you remember the first tune that you either bought or was bought for you?
3: So I can't remember the first CD that was actually cassettes.
1: Was
3: maybe
1: it a
3: even a cassette.
2: Oh, cassettes. Totally forgot about cassettes.
3: Maybe it was a cassette, but they always used to be my brother, so I always used to steal them.
1: Do you remember the name of the song?
3: No.
1: Or the album, if it was a cassette? Or
3: no.
1: Did you do the naughty like we all did and record them off the radio?
2: to wait for it to come on, but
1: so that you and you tried to stop it or pause it before the DJ started talking.
2: Yammering.
1: Again.
2: I was so mad when they would cut into the end of it.
0: Radio Harrow does not encourage such behaviour.
1: No, pirate copies in legal land should be discouraged. But I'm just remembering something that was quite unique.
2: You
1: used to have that tab on the end of a cassette, and mm-hmm. if you pull it out, then you couldn't record over it. So you just put something in there so that piece of tape or anything to be able to record over whatever was on there before.
2: Yeah.
3: So I do remember. I'm sure I remember telling my mom to buy me a CD, and then I told my friend, and I was so excited about it. I can't remember what it was. Could have been Shaggy Back in the Day or Craig David. You know the
0: Born to Do It album.
1: Born to Do It.
0: It's a great album.
1: Yeah. I remember the first CD I bought was actually Brothers in Arms.
0: Dire Straits.
2: See, you're cool.
3: I'm
2: ashamed of my first CD.
3: Wait, unless that CD was my brother's CD. I don't know.
2: You can't remember.
3: I can't
2: you're
3: even
2: stealing all your brother's music.
0: The first bit of music I bought was a cassette.
1: It was, okay.
0: And this was when I was in my early teens. And as a young teenager, I'd enjoyed watching a show on the BBC called No Sweat. And it was about a band made up of four kids who went to school. And the name of this band was North and South.
1: Oh.
0: And they'd released a song called No Sweat. And I remember queuing up outside Our Price. I don't know if any of you are familiar with the store.
1: Well, Our Price. Yeah, I remember Our Price.
0: And queuing up to listen to the song first. And we didn't have a CD player at home at the time. We just had loads of cassette players. And I remember going up to the person behind the counter and saying, "Hi, do you have this song on cassette?" And he was like, "Sure." And he fetched me the cassette. I said, "Oh, can I listen to it?" And he was like, "Okay." Then they had to find a cassette player for me to listen to. And then I decided to buy it. It was the best £1.50 I'd spent.
1: So you could get singles on cassette? I don't remember.
0: Yeah.
1: Wow.
2: That's like a waste of a cassette, almost.
1: Seems a lot.
2: You can get so much more on there.
3: Do you remember? Exactly. Well, do you remember actually having to turn it back?
0: Turn it with your hand.
1: Yeah.
2: The pencil.
1: Even the pen to rewind it if the tape comes spewing out.

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1: 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And after a few breaths in an enclosed space, you could be dead. 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Carbon monoxide. 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
2: Hey, we're XSX and XSX from Sunset Comedy Club. Then talk about the show coming up and where people can get tickets or if they can buy it on the door. Oh no.
3: I think that's what we've been told to say. We just need to add
2: yes!
3: around it.
2: Right, who are we again? What's your name?
3: My name is Alex Irons. What's your name?
2: And what? It's Sam Joseph. And we're
3: nice
2: comedians who've like seen tarot for the barren desert of lacking laughter. But now you can get the Sunset Comedy Club every second and fourth Tuesday of the month in the Junction Pub just around the corner from Harrow on the Hill Station.
3: It's absolutely free to come in, and we have 10 comedians every 2 weeks who are up and coming in the London and surrounding areas of the comedy scene. They're all absolutely fantastic, but you've got to come and check them out. We do advise that you come early to avoid disappointment.
2: Yeah, also, there's a happy hour between 5 and 8 at the Junction Pub for just £3 on many of the great drinks. And, you know, come up and we're in the function room above the Junction, and it's great fun. It's great fun. Please come and enjoy it because, you know, where else are these comedians going to get therapy?
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11: 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It's 12 o'clock on Saturday the 9th of May 2026. On our show today, we'll be talking about Sir David Attenborough's 100th birthday, environment and sustainability and well-being in the workplace. 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

0: Wow, what a wonderful song, all about protecting the planet. Fantastic. I hope you enjoyed that. Leads us nicely into a very, very important person, which I know that you've all would have heard of, Sir David Attenborough. Now, he's been protecting the planet and showing us some wonderful, wonderful things on the TV screen and so many programs. And today we're going to be talking about his 100th birthday. Wow, what an age. So, Natalie, what's your views regarding what you might have seen in any of his programs? Have you seen things and how do you feel about it?
1: Hi, so good morning, everyone. Yes, you've got Natalie here on air with you in the studio today for our brunch show. And I think it's a real kind of blessing. It's quite a rarity, it feels, today for people to celebrate 100th birthdays. And I think my general kind of feeling about it is, and you know, Sir David Attenborough really inspires me because of his deep and long-held passion for the planet and for nature, and I have watched some of his documentaries.
0: Oh, that's great. That's great. We've also got here in the studio Alistair.
2: Ah, hello.
0: Alistair, what's your connection to Sir David Attenborough?
2: Well, suffice to say, I've actually studied both television production and documentaries in general, but realistically speaking, I mean, David Attenborough is the gold standard when it comes to documentaries, more specifically the nature-based, but I just love that speaking voice of his.
0: Yes, absolutely. I mean, he's so calming, isn't he? He's got one of these characters where you just feel peaceful when you're listening to him. I mean, I've also watched his programs just on television, and being someone who's not normally connected with animals, it's captivating. I mean, absolutely captivating.
2: Oh, I completely agree with you. I mean, I could listen to him for hours. Plus, of course, the scores associated with the Blue Planet and his other documentaries. I just love listening to it for good mental health.
0: Absolutely. And I think when we connect with animals in general, I mean, nature as well, of course, nature's animals, it's very much a well-being activity. You may have heard of people who feel alone, they get a pet, or going for a walk in nature and being very mindful. It automatically has that well-being feeling, don't you think?
2: Oh, I completely agree with you.
0: So the other thing about Sir David Attenborough, of course, is that he has reached the wonderful age of 100. Now, I can't even imagine in myself where, if I even be on the planet at that age, and if I were, how I would be feeling. So, Natalie, what's your thoughts about reaching 100?
1: I can say, I think it is a real kind of blessing. It feels like it's a huge milestone. And to think he must have lived through so much, a number of like major political change, social change, environmental change. He's been on this planet like 100 years. He's probably, you know, seen a quite dramatic change in the extinction of a number of species. So I think it is something that is to be celebrated. There's a lot, I think, to be admired about it. And I'm just like intrigued. I hope they kind of do more interviews. There are probably more things planned beyond the show they've done for him to just hear about his life experiences over the last 100 years.
0: Thank you very much, Natalie, for your thoughts about reaching 100 and like what you've seen so far. Alistair, what do you feel?
2: Well, I'm willing to admit, I mean, I've known a couple of people that have actually gotten to that age, but realistically speaking, I just cannot imagine what he must have actually experienced in his lifetime within just social and economic change.
0: Absolutely. I think the world's changing all the time, faster and faster, more even now so. So he himself, with his mindset, would have needed to change and adapt to the changing world around him, his views, opinions, I guess even producing what he does.
2: Exactly.
0: You know.
2: I mean, realistically speaking, I mean, the ability, I mean, he's obviously traveled to so many different countries before his age at least made that a little bit tricky. But realistically speaking, I mean, the ability to actually see so many countries, so many different species, plus, of course, so many social and economic changes. I mean, he was born before the NHS, before the decimal system came into the finances.
0: I think he must have so much else he can share with us, aside from the nature. I mean, just those 100 years to talk to us, perhaps how things were in the 1920s, 30s, 40s, you know.
2: Exactly. I would honestly love to be able to actually learn from his experience with public speaking, for instance.
1: Mm. Yeah, that would be so amazing. We've got to try and get like some mini podcasts or courses because, I mean, there are so many angles. He's obviously known for his work in relation to the climate and nature, but just like, you know, Alistair was saying, like the actual scores that he puts to his documentaries, the filming of those documentaries, it's mind-blowing. You know, it's like Hollywood. They are like mini movies when you watch those documentaries.
2: Oh, exactly. So cinematic, so amazing. I mean, the music is genuinely beautiful and so calming as well.
0: Absolutely. And I think when you see his whole team, sometimes at the end, they tell you how they filmed it and what lengths they would have had to sometimes stay awake overnight just to get one clip of a 1 minute scene to get that animal exactly where they wanted it to be.
2: Exactly. And I've passed so many BBC buildings where they actually put clips from those documentaries up on screens. Oh. I mean, it's so funny to actually see penguins sitting on the top of... a camera disguised as a rock.
1: Oh, wow.
0: Wow, yeah. All these techniques. Mm. So this number 100 still is fascinating me. Natalie, when you reach 100...
1: God willing.
0: How do you think at the moment... I know it's very hard to predict, because as we spoke about the world changing, how would you like to celebrate?
1: Oh, I don't know. I mean, I think... It's a hard question. It's so far in the future. We don't know what the world's going to look like. But I think it's probably just, you know, loved ones, people that you love, friends and family, having people who mean so much and support you around you. I think that's inevitably going to be a really big part of it. Yeah. How about you, Hansi?
0: So for you, it's friends and family. For me, how would I celebrate 100? Well, first of all, I hope I reach that age. I mean, I don't know too many people in my family circle who have reached that age or friends. I can't answer that one. I find it hard to imagine what I'd want, as you say. I'd like to see some videos about my life, I guess, they do usually on the past, telling people. Yeah,
1: little flashbacks, some clips.
0: Flashbacks,
2: exactly. I'm willing to admit, I don't think I could actually show most of my flashbacks. I
1: mean, oh dear.
2: Yeah, what can I say? I grew up around the army. I suffice to say, most of that footage scarily lost. I don't know why.
1: Yeah. Okay.
2: You're not finding out where they are.
0: Yeah, I guess we try and define ourselves as one sort of important thing in our lifetime. Perhaps we'll come on to that. Let's give ourselves a little bit of time to think as to one important message when we reach 100 that we'd want the world to see. We'll come back to that one. But for the time being, it's 12 minutes past 12, and I think it's time for another song, Alistair. What do you think?
2: Oh, it definitely sounds good. Let's see what we have. Let's go with 99 Red Balloons.

0: I love a bit of Norah Jones. There's nothing like Norah Jones to put you in such a calm mood. So come away with us now as we move into our next topic. So you've just heard 99 Red Balloons, and the inspiration apparently for that was seeing 99 Luftballons released at a Rolling Stones concert in West Berlin in 1982. And the song has actually been released in German and English,
1: as well as a couple of other languages, but... I think we've got a couple of versions around here somewhere, but we can play that at a later date.
0: Yeah, yeah, you might get some multilingual versions.
1: Well, natürlich, warum sind Sie überrascht, ja?
0: Alistair is fluent in German, so he's he is German. So
2: I'll just nod
0: for the Germans
2: pretend.
0: Who are listening out there, they know what he's saying. What are you saying, Alistair, for our English listeners?
1: Oh, it's mostly naturally, of course.
0: Okay. So we've had some Norah Jones, and we are now going to be coming away into our next topic, which is all on the environment and sustainability. And this is a nice follow-on from talking about Sir David Attenborough, who has really pioneered the need to protect our planet and to protect the beautiful animals which are within it. So I wondered, just sort of generally, when you hear about the environment, and especially lots of the news out there about what's happening to the environment. Hansi, how do you feel? What are your general thoughts on climate change and the environment?

0: and what's happening to it right now?
1: My kind of only understanding of sort of wastage comes to mind. Understanding of waste, not wasting food. It was something that I was brought up with. So we were very grateful for the food on our plate and we're taught not to waste it. And nowadays what I feel is like there's so much abundance and taking for granted what's available that people are able to just eat only what they want, and they're at that plate of food just goes straight in the bin. And I'm guessing, yes, it does get recycled. I have a recycling bin so that food can go somewhere. But I've traveled and to India, where I was born. And like many other third world countries, actually, they would give any leftover food to the sort of stray dog or the cat, you know, animals walking by, always. So you never really needed a recycling bin, because every little thing already got eaten by someone or put somewhere where it got consumed very, very quickly. I kind of feel a bit sad when I see food wastage.
2: Oh, I completely agree with you. I mean, I know that there are so many branches of various food shops that actually do at least give their leftover food to to food banks and to the homeless as needed.
1: Yeah, I know the ones. I'm not sure if I'm able to. I can mention one of them on air that I have. It's called Olio. I don't know if you've heard of that. Olio.
3: Yep. I've heard of that. Yet. Yeah,
1: and that is basically exactly this: two ladies who want to encourage non-food wastage. That's their motto, and it's an app I use, and it's all around England. And literally, they do that. Alice, there'll be volunteers who go along and pick up food from the supermarkets at the end of the day, which hasn't been sold. And it's not likely to, and it's literally going to go to landfill. And there'll be other volunteers who will upload it on this app. So literally, if you feel like, okay, I'm short of bread, for example, go on the app. There'll be somebody surely offering that down the road, you know, nearby. And you can set it up basically on your phone as and when. I don't use it religiously, but once in a while I look. And yeah, there'll be a time slot to go and pick it up.
2: Yeah.
3: I think that's brilliant. I mean, I am so passionate about food banks. You can volunteer at food banks, so get involved with your local ones. There is the Harrow Food Bank. There are lots across Brent and Ealing and Harrow as well.
2: Of course.
3: And so that, there, you know, volunteer to help distribute the food. See if you have items that you can give away. And food banks, just sort of finally, are not just about food. A lot of food banks are giving out washing up liquid, cooking oil, basic cosmetics that people in need as well. So check out what they need and see if you can help instead of wasting it.
1: Definitely.
2: Oh, exactly. And plus, of course, most shops nowadays actually have those clothing banks as well. So realistically speaking, it's a good way of actually making sure that your clothing goes to a good new home.
3: Absolutely. Yeah.
1: I don't like putting anything in the bin, actually. Even clothes and things, just of course there's charity shops. But when I have people coming to my home, friends or for different reasons, I'm always saying, would you like this?
3: Would you like that? Yeah.
1: Because it's almost a personal thing where I know the person who's now benefited.
3: Yeah.
1: So it's basically kind of like passing it forward, kind of continuing that chain.
3: That's beautiful. So it just keeps recycling and it's sustained. I guess sometimes I feel, I don't know about you, very overwhelmed when we talk about the climate change challenge. It's so global and it's so big. And I think what often gives me a bit of comfort is thinking, okay, I'm one person. What can I do right here and right now in my daily life? So just reflecting on like, what can we do? Like just where we are in our personal daily life. Do you have practices or things that you would aspire to do personally to try and help the environment and with sustainability? Either of you?
1: Well, I'm not sure if it's even relevant, but I guess like with everything, is if you individually do your little things. So yes, recycling food is something we're kind of made to do, but not wasting like water is something I do. I don't like to keep the tap on running when you're brushing teeth and things like that.
3: That's good.
1: The temperature, turning that down a little bit.
3: Yeah, that's true.
1: The larger issues, I'm really not sure myself, you know, with global warming and other things. I think there was more information around the small steps individuals could do, actually.
3: Getting more awareness out there.
2: Exactly. I mean, when it comes down to it, I mean, we've all seen those documentaries that actually show how bad our planet is at the moment. I mean, it can be overwhelming, but when it comes to an individual level, we can only focus on what we can personally do ourselves. It does make the entire crisis a lot more manageable.
3: It does. I think for me, it's trying to walk instead of, you know, using transport that pollutes like cars and taxis when I can. It's also recycling as much as I can. And as complicated as that has become, but I think that's so important as well. And yeah, I think it's like you say, when you don't need something, instead of throwing it away, can you repurpose it or can you pass it on? So clothing is a big one for me. Probably at least annually, I will just do a big trawl of my entire wardrobe and kind of put things into the bucket of, can I give this away, you know, to loved ones or people I know, give it away to a local clothing bank, or maybe even overseas charities. You can think about that as well. Can I mend it? Can I fix and repair this and make this into something new? And then there will inevitably be things that you just can't use, but I try and minimize that as much as possible.
1: No, that's wonderful, Natalie. I mean, I think many people do charity, sort of put clothes into charity, but I like the idea of repairing it, you know, repairing it and making it last long, especially if you have one of your favourite outfits and things like that. And I do remember growing up as well, it was never so abundant to just buy a new dress or something and then throw it away. I would wait for my sister to grow out of it I would be able to wear it. So I remember that just naturally things would be lasting longer because perhaps we were not able to afford, you know, much. But nowadays we almost have to educate children and to make sure and value the fact that they may have it, but why waste it? You know, do something different with it.
3: Do something different.
1: Else, actually, to make something more a different outfit out of something. Because I wear saris, which is literally a 6-yard piece of material. It's worn a certain way. But if it, like anything else, it has fashionable trends. Uh-huh. And if it's out of fashion, you may not want to wear that sari. But what I've done is I've taken it abroad with me and had like dresses made out of it.
3: Wow.
1: So it's had a new lease of life.
3: Great.
1: It's quite unique because it would never be sold in the shop, that design.
3: That's beautiful. I love it. I've got a sort of an old cat hack from back in my childhood. So back in probably like, back in the day, maybe like 90s. Where are my millennials at online? You're late. So when you had a pair of jeans that got pretty old, one thing you could do was just cut off the legs. And then you had some pretty awesome denim shorts. Or even a skirt if you got very creative. So it was things like that you could kind of do to reinvent.
2: Have you been going through my pictures again?
3: Oh, Alistair! Oh, yeah. Well, this is what inspired me, Alistair. I'm joking. So did you have a similar experience of doing that?
2: Oh, so many. Oh, so true. I mean, I've had so many experiences where I've actually taken my brother and sister's old clothes and, of course, just repurposed them. I mean, I've lost count of the amount of times I've actually put little tears in the trousers just to make them look a little bit more fashionable.
3: Awesome. And I do think that fashion reinvents itself. I'm always saying this, that actually most fashion trends, like things that maybe like flare trousers, you know, those have kind of come and gone many times. So never, never throw things away too hastily, because what might be out of fashion now, like next fashion season, maybe a little bit repurposed might make a comeback. Are there any kind of comeback items that, I don't know, you've kind of seen in fashion where you're like, oh, people were wearing that like 20 years ago. Like, this really isn't new.
1: It usually happens that just when you get rid of it, it comes back into fashion.
3: Right? Oh, no, really, just throw it away.
1: It's always the way. But I wish people were more less into following fashion and create their own style. Be very unique, not be afraid to be like the odd one out.
2: I am very, very odd, aren't I?
3: Okay. Expand, Alistair. Don't leave us hanging when it comes to fashion. What are the oddities?
2: Trust me, I'm the least fashionable person here.
3: Okay. Well, we can't see you on air, but I mean, what are you wearing, Alistair?
2: At the moment, tracksuit and top.
3: Okay, I think those have been recirculating. Like, I think, you know, tracksuits, I sort of remember they were quite a big thing, 80s, 90s. Like, I don't think tracksuits have ever gone out of fashion. They probably just changed their look.
1: It's a comfortable look.
3: They're comfortable look, yeah. They're always going to be timeless.
2: I think the expression is they can't go out of fashion because they were never in fashion.
1: Yes.
3: Fair enough. Okay. Well, with all that really sustainable chat, it's now time for a little bit more music. So what do you have for us, Alistair?
2: Oh, Better Together.
3: Okay.
2: And here we go.

0: Starting from tomorrow, we all...
1: Unprecedented times. Experts discuss... News
2: update. When things don't feel so good out there... make inside feel better. 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
3: What a wonderful message there for from Mind. We will be talking a little bit more about well-being, specifically in the workplace, in a little while. But one of the ways of feeling better, of course, is I hope you have been tuned into Radio Harrow and getting involved. Let me just let you know that you can contact us by WhatsApp on 0208 869 3959, and you can also follow us on all the socials. 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So mental health really is such an important topic, isn't it? No matter whether we're in the workplace or where we are. And we've spoken already how Sir David Attenborough talks about nature, which is also very wonderful and very, you know, helpful for people who are struggling in mental health. We're now going to look at the workplace and what currently you might have in your workplace which is helping your mental well-being. Alistair, do you have anything specific in your workplace?
4: Well, suffice to say, I mean, I've actually known a couple of places that have actually got a quiet place where you can actually go and actually disconnect for a moment. Mm-hmm. I mean, which this could literally be anything from listening to our calming music to actually meditating. I mean, and even that could actually take many different forms, from effectively the right method of breathing to the right method of literally just sitting quietly. Mm. I mean, but of course, we all actually have our particular techniques that actually suit ourselves.
3: Yeah, so Alistair, tell me more about that in your workplace. So you have an area where employees can go just to kind of like get a little bit still and breathe. How are your sort of colleagues or managers, how do they view that?
4: I mean, it can, as long as there's no looming deadlines or it's not impactful, they're quite supportive mostly. I mean, realistically speaking, I mean, they even actually have people that are actually mental health first aiders that are actually trained to actually at least either spot signs of either burnout, being overwhelmed, or of course they can even give advice in certain cases. I mean, when I was actually going, before I actually went through university, I did approach a college to actually at least make me more conscious of mental health issues. It does come in quite helpful.
3: There is a lot more awareness there nowadays, isn't there? I mean, Natalie, in your place, is there anything that you can specifically share that you found useful?
5: I think having employee networks can be quite a useful thing. And I think for me as a Christian, it's always really uplifting when there are faith-based groups. So for example, there is a group that will meet and they will sort of pray and reflect on Bible scriptures on a weekly basis together. And that just gives people a space of reflection open to anyone who just wants encouragement from the Christian faith perspective. But equally, you know, it might just be thinking about other groups and communities within your workplace. Some workplaces might have running clubs. They might have yoga in one of the places that I work. There used to be yoga sessions in the morning that you could do before you started your working day that were on site. And a lot of people sort of did that. So there could be different ways that you can kind of find community and just relief. But for me, I think it's normally been like the faith space as a Christian that has just given that time for contemplation and well-being.
3: So was this a space in your work office where you would go?
5: Okay. Sure. So when I've sort of participated in sort of the Christian groups before, we would usually just use a room that was on site. So one of the offices that the firm allowed us to use, and we would all just sort of gather there on site, and we would have our lunches as well in that room as well. So they were really accommodating of just giving us an office room or a meeting room on site to do that.
3: Well, it's nice to have something on site so you're not actually having to leave and move away from your desk for too long.
5: Yeah.
3: And I guess just knowing it's there as and when you want it and it's accessible is actually really nice. Mm. I'm going, thinking back myself in my sort of corporate banking working days, and it was such a fast pace. I cannot imagine, remember even a couple of minutes where we were able to go somewhere for that break. I know there were some possibly smokers who were allowed to leave the office. I guess they could have used that just to wind down. It's not something we're recommending, of course. But yeah. I'm just talking about perhaps the lack of this type of support. I think I'm a little bit more older than my two colleagues today.
4: I doubt that. You're what, 25?
3: Thank you. Flattery will get you everywhere, Alistair.
4: Oh, it will.
3: But I actually wish there was somewhere to go to you know, to sort of calm down, have a meditation space or even a regular practice before the branch doors opened. That would be great because we would always have something called a huddle where we spoke about the day, quite Americanized, you know, as to how the day and the week was going to go. But I don't remember having anything that was calming.
5: It was really calming. Yeah, I think so much has sort of changed in the sense that another thing that I've had in my workplaces is just mental health first aiders. So people who are devoted kind of go-to people who are kind of skilled and equipped and willing to be available to be a safe person to talk to, including people outside of your team if you are navigating anything of a mental health issue. So that's now been a quite prominent thing, I think, in most of the workplaces I'd worked in. But I'd say maybe like 10, 15 years ago, I don't think it existed really. It was quite I think it's a fairly new but important thing.
3: I think it must be, to be honest, because I always thought first aid, when I did first aid courses, was more based on the physical being, you know, what to do, how to resuscitate, how to bandage someone's arm. And now I hear a new phrase called mental health first aiders. And this is very new to me, a new concept. Maybe you have to Google it and see if there's any courses to be trained on that.
4: Exactly. I mean, it's one of those things that's so useful nowadays. I mean, when I first went to university, one of my classmates actually was having a mental health crisis and actually related to them coming out. And realistically speaking, I mean, admittedly, knowing actually how to help in that situation is so useful. I mean, obviously, we directed him towards the LGB community, and realistically speaking, they would be more familiar with how to actually help in that situation. But realistically speaking, I mean, I would hate to have imagined what would have happened if he'd actually been sent to the wrong people.
3: Yeah, absolutely. I mean, I think such a wide spectrum, the awareness is key amongst colleagues. If you're working with different personalities, you don't know what that person's day or week's been like potentially. And so if they are either, you know, losing their temperament or shouting, it'd be good, isn't it, to know amongst colleagues, to recognize that it may be stemming from something deeper and knowing how to respond. And that first response is always quite key to the person who's maybe struggling to either escalate their struggle or to diffuse their struggle.
4: Yeah, exactly. Absolutely. And of course, to an extent, it's the important thing is to know who to talk to and who is suitable to talk to.
5: Absolutely. And it's worth just mentioning that Mental Health Awareness Week is coming up next week from the 11th of May until the 17th of May. And their theme, the Mental Health Foundation this year, is action. So Hansi, as you've been saying, you know, it's about thinking about what actions can we take to help someone that we might know or even ourselves that might be impacted by mental health. And I must say, one thing aside from like my faith that has really helped me massively is just having safe spaces and people to talk to. I think we all just need at least like one person that we can be really vulnerable with and we can just offload on, I think, quite regularly. Otherwise, things build up and it can make mental health more acute. But I know, Hansi, you're an expert in this field, so you might have other actions or tips or guidance beyond that.
3: Well, I think you talk too highly of me. I would never call myself an expert.
5: We've done it now. It's on air. Yeah.
4: It's on the record.
3: And I think one thing that came up for me when you were speaking about having somebody to talk to and having that one person, when I see clients, it's often sometimes because they don't have that one person. You know, not everyone has a very close relationship, as we may assume, amongst family and friends. So who does that person go to speak to? And it really comes back to what we've been talking about today, nature, animals, flowers, trees. You can make them your best friend. If you have nobody else to talk
5: like
3: to.
5: Like tree hugging. Hug a tree.
3: Hug a tree. You can hug a tree. You can hug yourself. But, you know, sometimes you just, as you mentioned, wanting to speak and say something to somebody, either you're struggling with in your mind who is on the planet, someone who's passed, and you can go and speak to that person by going to the park, perhaps talking to a tree. You can visualize that.
5: Yeah,
3: they are
5: I never
3: that
5: thought
3: person.
5: About that, because not everyone has somebody, but just sometimes expressing it is enough.
3: Absolutely.
5: You don't actually always need someone to be there to respond. You just need to kind of get it out your system.
3: Yeah.
5: So it's not weighing so heavy, right?
3: Absolutely.
5: So that could be so wonderful. Or if you've got a pet, like you were saying, or an animal, just somebody that you can kind of.
3: Anything I feel that's got life in it, be it plants, be it the birds, you know, that are tweaking and squawking in the morning, you can talk to them. They're talking to somebody. You can respond. I have a garden and it's another one of my hobbies. So I do connect with the trees rustling. And even if it's not actual words spoken out loud, you can just communicate with them.
4: Yeah. Oh, so true, so true. But of course, I'm always terrified of what happens if the tree hugs back.
3: What if it speaks back to you?
4: Yeah. I mean, don't get me wrong, I've watched way too many versions of Lord of the Rings. But the trees can occasionally talk back.
5: Oh, really?
3: It is really nice. It's a nice sort of visualization. And it's a practice that I would encourage all of our listeners to do now before we move on to the... Let's move on, actually, Alyssa, to the next song, shall we?
4: Okay. And, of course, this is Shape of My Heart, Sting.

0: Beautiful, beautiful song by Christina Aguilera. We are all so beautiful, aren't we? Yes, we are. We are all so beautiful in our own way. Now, what I'd like to shout out to, many of you are celebrating your birthday, not just Sir David Attenborough. We know here in the studio, best wishes to Alistair, who's celebrating.
1: Happy belated birthday!
0: We'd like to wish you all, everyone who's celebrating a birthday this month, an absolutely amazing time, whatever you're doing. And do remember to connect with nature and do something different today. Maybe help someone with their mental health when you're celebrating your birthday. We're now going to move on to another lovely song, Call in the Gang.

0: Good times. Wow. So that's gone so quickly.
1: It has.
0: Sadly, that is all from us today. 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You can find us on Facebook, X, and Instagram. And we are now going to leave you with some music. Shake off.
2: Woo.
0: Blues.
3: Taylor Swift.

everyone, and welcome back to Kids Corner with Amaya and Shri. We've got an animal-tastic hour for you today because David Attenborough turns 100 years old. He turned 100 years old yesterday. We'll also be talking about internet scams and silly things adults say or do. We hope you enjoy it. Let's kick off with Everybody Wants to Rule the World by Tears for Fears.

0: That was Everybody Wants to Rule the World by Tears for Fears. If you or anyone listening has any song requests, Amaya, how do people get in touch?
1: WhatsApp us on 020-8869-3959.
0: Perfect. And we are going to be talking now about something really exciting.
1: Someone spectacular.
0: Exactly, spectacular is the right word. We are going to be talking about Sir
1: David Attenborough.
0: That's right. And what's special?
1: So, David
0: Attenborough... First, before we even get into the facts, what's special? Why are we talking about him today?
1: Well, yesterday it was his 100th birthday.
0: Isn't that amazing?
1: Yes.
0: I think that's incredible. Okay, go on. You've prepared some fun facts for us, haven't you?
1: Mm-hmm.
0: So, let's share a few of those with our listeners.
1: Also, if you know any facts about David Attenborough, send them in as well. Yeah. And we'll read them out as a shout-out.
0: Yeah, agreed.
1: So, David Attenborough,
0: yes,
1: is one of the most famous people in the world.
0: Yes, I agree. He definitely is.
1: Because of all his, like, nature, which I love nature as well.
0: I know you do. Yeah.
1: He spent more than 70 years travelling around the earth, right, and finding and filming amazing animals and places from jungles and deserts into the deepest oceans and the Arctic.
0: Yeah, he's actually travelled to every continent. Every continent. Isn't that amazing?
1: Amazing.
0: Incredible. Yeah. Okay, give us another fun fact.
1: I wonder how long it took him.
0: 70 years, you've just said. 70 years of travelling. Not all in one go, just over 70 years he's travelled all over the world, Earth.
1: Okay,
0: another fun fact for us.
1: He has created some truly extraordinary documentaries, such as, like, about wildlife. Wildlife.
0: Yep.
1: and, like, our planet, such as Frozen Planet and Planet Earth.
0: Yeah, that's true. Planet Earth actually took over 5 years to film, and they used, like, really special cameras to capture footage of animals that had never been seen before, and it's really special. So
1: name a few animals.
0: You're putting me on the spot here.
1: Sorry. You do that to me, so.
0: Yeah, except I should put you on the spot. I don't actually name just any animals.
1: Like the one that's never been seen before.
0: It's not that they've never been seen. It's the way he's filmed them is different. Not that the animals have never been seen.
1: Oh.
0: Yeah, that's what I just said. It's the angles of the camera.
1: Okay.
0: Because he takes a special... Sorry, I'm off mic a little bit. He takes a special crew with him, basically.
1: Oh, okay.
0: And some of his crews waited around for weeks and weeks and weeks just to film one animal for a few minutes. So the patience they gave these animals to get that special, like, these special moments that maybe other people haven't waited for. That's what I was saying. Yeah. Does that make sense?
1: Yeah.
0: Yeah. So it's not necessarily, like, about the animals, but it featured within that. If you want to know about some of the animals that were on that documentary, I can tell you.
1: Okay.
0: It has, like, jungle animals. So there were orangutans that were swinging through the trees of the rainforest.
1: Yeah. You know, orangutans are really, they are endangered. And they are, like, I think the biggest ape.
0: Are they?
1: Yeah, I think so.
0: Interesting. He also has footage of jaguars swimming and hunting in rivers.
1: You know, jaguars love the water.
0: Yeah, exactly. Hunting in rivers. He's got.
1: Do you know where I learned this from as well?
0: Go on.
1: So there's another wildlife show, and I recommend watching this. Although it's on YouTube, it's really educational.
0: Okay.
1: It's called Wildcrats.
0: Oh yeah,
1: it teaches you a lot about animals.
0: Yeah.
1: Yeah.
0: Yeah, that is a good one.
1: And, like, facts.
0: Also in Planet Earth, were some ocean animals like great white sharks. Humpback cool. whales, dolphins, clownfish. There were polar bears, emperor Lovely. Penguins, seals.
1: Ooh, emperor penguins.
0: Arctic wolves hunting in packs.
1: No way.
0: Yeah, some camels, some fennec foxes. You know, do you know what fennec foxes are? They've got the big ears. They're so cute, Amaya. They're really, really cute. If you haven't seen a fennec fox,
1: I think
0: fox,
1: I've
0: you need
1: seen that on
0: up.
1: Wildcrats.
0: Maybe.
1: It's maybe, I think another word for it is the batted fox.
0: Maybe, I'm not sure. Also, some lions, elephants, cheetahs, zebras, snow leopards, nice. Golden eagles, mountain goats, red pandas, birds, and also birds of paradise, flying squirrels, deep sea fish with bodies that glow. Chameleons, when they were changing colour, he got on
1: no
0: camera.
1: Way.
0: Yeah. Baby penguins.
1: Oh, they're so cute.
0: Yeah. So lots and lots of exciting animals. And you can see them all on his documentary. Zuh. Because he's got more than one, hasn't he? Yeah. So
1: documentary.
0: That's right.
1: S.
0: what other facts do you have for us?
1: Well, I've got a really cool story.
0: Okay.
1: So, a really cool story about him is that a family of wild gorillas became so relaxed around him, and that the young gorillas climbed onto him while he sat in the forest.
0: Wow, that is pretty amazing. Yeah, I'm seeing that fact too. A gorilla calmly walked up to him, inspected him, and he stayed very still because he knew what to do. But do you know why? Because David, have you heard Sir David Attenborough's voice? Have you watched any of his
1: Yes,
0: stuff?
1: I have actually, like the Blue Ocean.
0: Yeah, he's got such a nice, calm voice, doesn't he? It's very relaxing.
1: Mm-hmm.
0: And so he talks to the animals when he's filming, doesn't he? He sort of speaks to his animals and they're very calm with him because he has a lovely, calm voice, right?
1: I'm not sure if I have a calm voice.
0: I'm not sure. You do sometimes.
1: Sometimes.
0: But do you know a parrot once tried to copy his voice while he was filming? That's quite funny, isn't it?
1: What type of parrot?
0: I don't know that, am I? I just know
1: Sorry.
0: That parrot.
1: That's
0: I just
1: funny,
0: know...
1: though.
0: It is funny. And I'm trying to find some funny facts about him that you might enjoy without calling me out.
1: Okay, I'll put you on the spot then. You're on the spot.
0: He has visited places with giant bats, noisy frogs, and birds that dance in silly ways to impress their mates. And
1: yeah, it's called the mating dance.
0: There you go.
1: I've seen this on one of his I've seen it somewhere. It's like this black, it's like this bird, and like its feathers makes it like change its face a bit.
0: Yeah.
1: And then it looks like something completely different. That's one of the birds of paradise's mating dance.
0: Is it?
1: Yeah.
0: Interesting. You know lots, don't you?
1: Thank you.
0: Do you know that as a child he collected fossils and rocks?
1: Fossils?
0: So when he was little, before he was doing all of his stuff as Sir David Attenborough as we know him, he was already really interested in science and nature.
1: Lovely.
0: So he really enjoyed collecting some fossils and rocks. And I think you had a really fun fact about animals being named after him, did you?
1: Yes, animals were named after him.
0: Was it something like over 40 species of animals, dinosaurs, plants, things like that were named after him? Is that correct?
1: So,

0: Arrow School.
1: Yeah, I've heard this one.
0: For a fundraiser that he did, which I think is pretty cool, isn't it?
1: Like, yeah.
0: I think that's a really nice thing to know.
1: I really want to meet David Attenborough.
0: Yeah. So he did a fundraising event in 2016, the year you were...
1: born.
0: Yeah. And it was an evening with the Durrell Wildlife Conservation Trust at Harrow School. Which okay. I think is pretty cool. So he even has links to our local area.
1: He lives... I know where he lives as well. I think he lives in London.
0: Yeah, I believe so. I believe you're right. I think we've left lots of fun facts about David Attenborough for people to learn. We've told people about his really, really interesting shows like Planet Earth and Blue Planet. And
1: yeah, that's what I meant by Blue Ocean, Blue Planet.
0: Yeah, and so I really recommend people watch those shows because they're very interesting and you
1: learn
0: a lot.
1: Including Wild Kratts as well.
0: Yeah, although that isn't David Attenborough.
1: Yeah, but so, David Attenborough is the spotlight.
0: Yes. But now we will leave you with Earth Song.

0: That was Earth Song by Michael Jackson. I believe if you were listening to the show before, you probably heard it on there too, because it's just such a good song and it's so like relatable to Sir David Attenborough and what he does protecting the planet.
1: Yeah, like Michael Jackson also really cares about the planet.
0: Exactly. So we just thought it was absolutely worth a second play because of that. Because, yeah, what a great, great song.
1: Yeah.
0: I think, Amaya, you wanted to share... Did you want to share one more fact about David Attenborough? Something about how long he had been on...
1: He had been on TV for 70 years, almost a century.
0: That's amazing, isn't it? That's longer than most other people have been on telly for their careers.
1: Yep.
0: 70 years, I think that's incredible. And we also had a message from James who said... Who says, did you know, although he is an animal lover, Sir David Attenborough doesn't like rats? Interesting fact there. He's not a fan of rats.
1: Never knew that.
0: I didn't know that either. But we are. We're gonna move on from Sir David Attenborough. And we're going to take quite a jump from Sir David Attenborough. And we are going to walk away from living in the real world to life in the cyber world. And we are going to be talking about the internet and some internet scams, aren't we?
1: Yep, I've had it. My dad just... Yesterday, my dad had an internet scam.
0: Did he? Was it a scam? What happened?
1: So, my dad ordered me some pens because I wanted them.
0: Okay, what pens were they?
1: Legami pens.
0: Legami pens, okay.
1: So, it took, like, forever to come.
0: Yeah.
1: And then when I opened the package, they were fake.
0: How did you know they were fake, Maya? What did you notice that told you they were fake?
1: The rubber, for a start, it was not a Legami rubber.
0: Okay.
1: There was a limited edition Santa, but if it was real, it would have said limited edition on the pen.
0: Oh, really?
1: And it did not.
0: Okay.
1: They probably also just 3D printed the Legami logo on it.
0: Yeah, that's a real...
1: And besides, three of the Legami pens were double-sided.
0: Oh, random. That is random. And where did Dad order these from? Like, was it a weird website?
1: I'm not actually sure where he ordered it from.
0: Was it a weird website?
1: I think it was eBay.
0: eBay. So it was a trusted website that people use regularly, but one of the sellers on there has obviously...
1: Scammed
0: your dad. Because, unfortunately... When we're on the internet, there are things like that. And we thought it would be really good, you know, obviously schools and parents teach their children about being safe on the internet. And you know, we've discussed it in the past, but we thought it would be really good to kind of highlight this because it's, you know, now it's happened to someone really close to us. It happened to your dad. I'm just going to highlight a few internet scams that kids should be aware of.
1: One of them is also this.
0: What?
1: What I told the story about.
0: Oh, yeah. So that's one we've already spoken about. And now I'm going to talk about a couple of others. So one that I think a lot of kids could potentially fall for is the you won a prize scam. So a message coming up saying, congratulations, you've won a free phone or a free game or a free toy. That to a child would be really, really exciting. But the things you need to look out for, kids, are if it asks you to click a strange link. So if it says click here for your prize, if it says act fast because you've only got 30 seconds before this prize expires, or if it's asking for your personal details.
1: But if we only have like 30 seconds before the prize expires, then like when you get it, the prize would already be, like, probably expired.
0: There's no prize. It's a scam. That's the point. They're just trying to get your details. So because you're kids and you're excited because you're like, oh, I've won a phone. They know if they say act quickly, click the link before the link expires, you would quickly try and click that link to win your free phone, wouldn't you?
1: Free phone?
0: Yeah,
1: exactly,
0: because there's no free phone. They just want your personal details.
1: Info.
0: So if you ever get a link like that or a pop-up that says you've won a prize, the first thing you do is you tell an adult. you don't click anything, you show it to an adult, and then that adult can
1: Well, that's nearly happened to me before, because it says you won £100. Oh. Well, like, well, I think it on my nanny's phone, and then I just clicked an X because I was like, I don't know what this means. Goodbye.
0: Well
1: X.
0: done. I'm glad you clicked the X. Another one that's happening a lot is fake game currency or skins. Ooh. Now, this is something that if you play something like Roblox.
1: Roblox?
0: Yeah.
1: I haven't played that.
0: Or any other games like that. So someone online might promise you some free Robux, which is like the online currency for Robux. Or free V-Bucks, if that's the game you're playing. And then they might ask for your password or account details.
1: And then we just make one up.
0: No, it's so that they can hack into your account, Amaya. So, again, you just wouldn't share your passwords with anyone. This is a really important one. And unfortunately, this is happening a lot because we live in a more digital world now, don't we? Where everything is done online. And when I was growing up, or when your mum was growing up, if we wanted to play video games, we would play a Nintendo or something like that. And we would, it wouldn't be online, so we wouldn't interact with other strangers. But now, there's a lot of online interaction. So another one to kind of keep your eyes open is fake friend requests. So
1: ooh, we've talked about this at school.
0: Yeah, because
1: like not a scam or anything, but like basically, like they ask you for your personal like details, and they could like be not who you think they are.
0: Exactly. So it could be someone pretending.
1: What a nice made up word.
0: It could be a stranger pretending to be another child, or
1: yeah, like a 13-year-old, like an adult, like that's, let's say, 55 years old, could be like pretending to be like your same age.
0: Yeah.
1: Because if she asks for, because if they ask, oh, how old are you? And you say, oh, I'm 13. And they'll be like, oh, I'm 13 too.
0: Yeah, exactly. Or they could be pretending to be a famous gamer or a famous singer you like, or someone like that. Or they could be pretending to be someone from your school. So you always have to be really careful and only talk to people you know in real life. Yeah? fake competitions, that's another one. So a lot of websites now and videos will say you can win free toys or free concert tickets or free gaming prizes. And they ask for things like your home address, your phone number and your parents' bank details. So that could be really dangerous, couldn't it? If you give your parents' bank details.
1: I don't know my parents' bank details anyway, so that's good.
0: Yeah, and real competitions would never ask children for passwords or payment details, yeah?
1: Yep.
0: So that's the way you look out for that. And a couple more to be aware of. Scary warning pop-ups. So things like, your phone has a virus. Show it to an adult.
1: That happens to my laptop. I show it to my mum.
0: Exactly. That is it's exactly like, the right thing.
1: Oh, your thing's going to expire and like thingies will hack into you. Like, yeah. And it shows the number of how many people I hack.
0: Yeah.
1: And I was like, what do I do? Mummy, please help.
0: Which is exactly the right thing to do. You go to your parents. And then finally, secret chats online. And this is, I cannot stress the importance of this one. If someone online starts a secret chat with you and says something like, don't tell your parents, like, this is a secret. This will be our secret.
1: This is what I would do. Mummy, so-and-so said this.
0: Exactly. You show your parents. That is a real, real worrying one, and it happens a lot. Okay? Now, we're really interested to hear if any of our listeners have ever experienced any sorts of scams online.
1: Well, unfortunately interested, if that makes sense.
0: Yeah, we don't want it to have happened.
1: Unfortunate, but we just want to know if it happened to you. So, these tips would be good to follow.
0: Exactly, to share and make other people aware that they're happening. But there are some simple things you can do to keep yourself safe online, okay? So never share your passwords. Keep all of your personal information private. So don't share more information about yourself than you need to. Always ask an adult.
1: And try to make up, like, a password. So they, like, if, like, they try to hack, at least they get it wrong.
0: Yeah. Or, yeah.
1: That makes sense.
0: That makes sense. Always ask a trusted adult before clicking any links that you're not familiar with. And if something feels wrong on the internet, you tell an adult, okay?
1: Just like the secret chat.
0: Exactly.
1: If it happens.
0: And think before you post or share your photos online. Because once you put something on the internet, it's there forever. Even if you delete it, it stays on the internet forever. So always think before you post, especially in this day and age. So the best way to remember is stop, think, check, and tell. What was that, Amaya? Are you listening?
1: Stop, think, check, tell. But I've got an extra step.
0: Go on.
1: Oh, wait. I was going to say think anyway.
0: Oh, okay. So you've got that. As we said, if anyone has experienced any sort of scams online, get in touch with us so we can spread the awareness. But for now, let's leave you with some music.

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1: unprecedented
0: all...
1: Unprecedented times.
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0: That was Angel by Shaggy for all the big kids who might be listening in, you know? One for us. And Amaya, I have to tell you this thing, okay? Guess what?
1: Wait.
0: Guess what happened, okay? So this thing was happening where I went out and I saw this fox running across the road. And it ran into a bin and, like, emptied all the junk everywhere, all the garbage.
1: Wait, but you didn't give me a chance to guess.
0: But
1: you just said, guess what?
0: What do you mean? Of course I said, guess what?
1: Yeah, but you didn't give me a chance to guess.
0: Oh,
1: speaking of that, that's a very silly thing adults do.
0: Is it?
1: Yeah. They're always like, even kids do this, and they're like, guess what, guess what? But they don't, they just say it straight away.
0: Without like letting that. You guess.
1: Yeah.
0: Oh.
1: Speaking, I have more of funny / silly things adults do.
0: Okay.
1: So, they check the weather on a weather app while standing outside.
0: They do what?
1: They check the weather on a weather app on their phone even when they're standing outside.
0: Yeah.
1: Well, you could just look up. And then it would just be much quicker, like...
0: Yeah, okay. Fair. I'll give you that one.
1: Okay.
0: What else do adults do that you think is silly?
1: They turn down the radio to park properly.
0: Yeah. Well, yeah, I mean, I get it.
1: I don't understand that one.
0: Why
1: do they do that?
0: Okay, this is not a silly thing that adults do, but I am going to shout it out because it's really funny. This is from Alka, and she says, we had a fox stopping at a zebra crossing, waiting to get to the other side. A fox walked and wanted to cross the road, and it waited at the zebra crossing.
1: Yeah, but aren't you supposed to, like, walk at the zebra crossing?
0: But it's a fox. How did it even know to stop and wait at a zebra crossing to go and walk? That's amazing. That's really funny. A bit of a sidebar there, I think, but a really, really funny one. I quite enjoyed that. Yeah, so thank you for sending that in and giving us a bit of a chuckle, you know? Should we get back to, like, funny, silly things that adults do?
1: Yeah. Get annoyed.
0: Get annoyed
1: at the sat nav if it takes them a different route and then realise they
0: took the wrong turn?
1: Yeah, they... No, the sat nav was right.
0: Oh. Oh. I may have
1: Poor
0: heard a few...
1: sat nav.
0: I think... We'll keep this as a secret, okay?
1: Okay.
0: I think... Adults also get annoyed at children sometimes and then realise the child was right.
1: Hey, that's what I said at home.
0: It's not just the
1: sat-nav. That's what I said at home, Mum.
0: Ooh, called out.
1: Called red-handed.
0: Have you got any more or shall I share a couple? What do you think?
1: I've got more.
0: Go on.
1: Speak in a different voice for work calls, like, yes, of course, right away, sir.
0: Yeah.
1: Rather than just being your own self, like, okay, like, when a mum or dad's speaking to their children.
0: Yeah.
1: Okay, so it's time to do your homework, or, like, it's time to play, have a break.
0: Yeah.
1: What they're doing at work calls. Yes, sir, right away, of course.
0: yes, sir, three bags full. fair enough.
1: Three bags full.
0: I think that's quite a good one, actually. That's true. I'm going to share a couple now. So one that I find quite funny, and I might be guilty of having done this a few times myself. I have spent ages panicking, like, where are my glasses? Where are my glasses? Only to realise I'm wearing them. So I'm looking frantically for my glasses and nobody points it out to me and tells me, hey, you're wearing them. They just let me panic and look for my glasses that are on my face.
1: Because they find it hilarious, probably.
0: Probably. Another thing, this is something that I have seen my dad do. He'll say, I'm not tired. And then you look at him and he's fallen asleep.
1: One second later.
0: Literally, he's fallen asleep on the sofa. And you're like, but you just said you're not tired.
1: It's like, I'm not tired.
0: Literally, that was a very good example of it. And another one is, I do this quite a lot. I walk into a room or I open the fridge and then I'm like, why did I walk into this room? Why did I open this fridge? Like, I forget why I've walked into the room or why I've opened the fridge.
1: That's funny.
0: Yeah, this one's quite funny.
1: Okay.
0: Adults love to tell kids to hurry up while they're still looking for their keys.
1: Adults, hurry up, said the kid.
0: The other one that adults do that you might notice, you're going to notice this more, is we'll open the fridge, look inside, close it, and a couple of minutes later we'll open it again, look inside, close it, and then a couple of minutes again we'll look inside, hoping that new snacks have appeared. Just by magic, knowing that the new snacks won't be there, but we're trying anyway. So that's a really funny one. And
1: okay.
0: Another one. Back in my day, things were like this.
1: And adults, my mum's day.
0: Yeah, adults love to say "back in my day." Yeah, that's something they love.
1: Back in my day. Back in my day. This is what I did. Oh, I loved back in my day. Back in my day when I was a child.
0: Yeah. And we've had another one from Alka. Adults say that they're full, but then they eat their kids' leftovers too. That's true. Have you got any more for us? And if any of our other listeners have any, share them away. We're enjoying this.
1: The WhatsApp. WhatsApp password 020-8869-3959. Let me share some more.
0: Yes, please.
1: Have things like good towels in speech marks or good plates in speech marks, again, that you are not allowed to use.
0: Yes.
1: If they're, like, really good quality, then why is that not... Then what's the point of not using
0: them?
1: They're
0: the guest towels and the guest plates.
1: They're the guest
0: it's
1: in
0: for
1: speech
0: when
1: marks.
0: The, it's for when the king comes over for dinner. That's when you get them out. But do you know what our adults also do?
1: What?
0: They save their fancy makeup and their fancy handbags. So I know for a fact... Your mum and my... I don't do this because I think... Use it because... Why
1: like,
0: wouldn't you? But
1: you might
0: your
1: not
0: mum
1: get a chance
0: and my
1: to
0: mum
1: use
0: do it.
1: It.
0: Yeah, they're like, this is my fancy makeup. I'll use this only on special occasions. Or this is my fancy handbag. I'm going to use this once in my
1: they're
0: entire
1: like,
0: life.
1: Oh, which
0: for that
1: handbag
0: one occasion.
1: Should I choose? To, like, bring snacks?
0: Yeah.
1: Oh, well, it's not a special occasion. I'll just take the rubbish one.
0: Exactly. What else have you got for us?
1: Some adults have a show sitting room or a show kitchen that can't be used and then a real one that can actually be used.
0: Yes, yeah. I would quite like that, to be honest. I would love to have a house big enough that I can have a kitchen that I use and a kitchen to show off. You know, that's pretty...
1: Then I would just use the show-off kitchen in secret.
0: That's fine. I wouldn't mind. It's you. You'd get away with it.
1: Also, I've got another one. Saying, we'll see, when they actually always mean, no, never.
0: Yeah, why wouldn't you just say no? Like, why would you just...
1: Because they want to keep the tension.
0: Yeah, and it's giving mixed messages. It's like giving a bit of false hope to the other person. That's mean.
1: Like a scam.
0: That's a scam, yeah, exactly. Parents... I like that.
1: Oh, a silly thing parents do. Scam their children.
0: Yeah. Oh, I don't know if I should... No, I don't know how many children are listening to reveal this. Do you know one of the most famous parent scams of all time?
1: You're saying yes to a chocolate bar?
0: No. When children are really little, they... A lot of parents, I'm sorry, parents, will say to their children, when the ice cream van is playing music, it means there's no ice cream left. And that's a big fat lie. And every parent has used that. So now, if you hear the music playing...
1: I'm cross, Mum.
0: If you hear the music playing, it means there's definitely ice cream in that ice cream van, okay?
1: Yeah. Actually, it originally means the ice cream van is coming to town.
0: Exactly.
1: Feeding the children with ice cream all day, you can imagine. All the wonderful flavours there are. To be eaten up or to all be town. Eaten up. Ice cream van is coming to town.
0: Woo! I liked that. That was a great song.
1: And and parents shouldn't lie to their children.
0: That's true. That's true, parents. This one, I can hear, I can feel the collective wrath of all the parents.
1: Did you like my song?
0: I loved your song.
1: Thank you.
0: I have a couple more funny ones.
1: I bet my mum didn't, because then
0: Amaya's
1: she'll know.
0: Still, oh, Amaya's still stuck on the stuff.
1: We're exposed of the lies.
0: Moving swiftly on. let's get a couple more. So, adults will pretend they don't want dessert and then eat half of someone else's.
1: They're like, oh, no, I don't want dessert. When the child doesn't finish it, okay, I'm just going to get a bite.
0: Yeah, exactly.
1: Actually, I want more.
0: Yeah.
1: Yummy, yum.
0: Exactly. And another thing they do is they make funny noises when they stand up from chairs. Like, ooh.
1: Like, oh, my back.
0: Yeah. And they keep old boxes just in case. Just in case what? Like, why do you need 7,000 boxes?
1: Maybe that makes up your entire house.
0: Honestly, this one's really funny. Adults love to read instructions after the thing that the instructions came with has broken. They won't read the instructions before, always after.
1: So, like, when they try to use it and attend it, they break it. Yeah. But then they're like, oh, let's read the instructions. What's the point?
0: Exactly. They say when they're watching something on telly, they're like, oh, just one more episode. And then they end up watching five. And then they're like, oh, it's way past my bedtime now. And last but not least, adults also finally will wave back at someone who wasn't waving back at them in the first place. So they'll see someone waving and they're like, wait, was that person waving at me? So they'll just wave back, only to realise that the other person was waving to the person behind them. And they're like, oops, like, that wasn't my wave. But then you just own it and you're like, yeah, I waved. It's fine. But that's something that adults tend to do as well, that I think is funny. Silly, silly adults. Some of these, to be fair, children also do.
1: Yeah.
0: Some of these. But I think we'll agree that adults are strange creatures.
1: Something silly that children do, giving their parents a lecture at home for lying about ice cream.
0: Amaya is fixed on this ice cream point because she knows it's been done to her. Hasn't it?
1: I don't know.
0: I feel that in the past, when you were very little, we may have said...
1: Ice cream bell. The bell means, I'm afraid to say, there's no more ice cream left. Then the parents start to do a fake cry. What?
0: Yeah, that's true. I'm hoping I'm pronouncing this name wrong. Right, Jana? Jana has messaged in to say, teachers will say, hold on, this will take 5 minutes, and it never takes 5 minutes.
1: How long does
0: homework,
1: it take?
0: You know? Well, how long does your homework take?
1: Well, the time limit is 30 minutes, so, like, even if you're in the middle of a question, when 30 minutes is there, I have to stop.
0: Do you?
1: Yeah.
0: Fair enough. But that is one that teachers do. And
1: oh, no.
0: Okay. Because we're speaking about homework, I have a question for you.
1: Ooh.
0: What's the funniest thing a teacher has ever said or done in that you've experienced? Like, the funniest thing your teachers have done. Can you think of anything?
1: One of them. So, like, for, like, when it's, like, lullaby, it's not like, twinkle, twinkle, little star!
0: Oh, very
1: it's
0: aggressive.
1: Not like that. It's twinkle, twinkle, little star. Not, ba-ba, black sheep!
0: Okay.
1: It's, ba-ba, black sheep, have you any wool?
0: Yeah. Well, on that very aggressive and beautiful performance, I think I'm going to have to, like, make Amaya look at the time, to be honest.
1: The time says...
0: The time's set.
1: 55:13
0: So I think we've got about a minute of talking before we really have to think about like 19, wrapping 18, things up.
1: 17.
0: I don't think counting down is going to be the most enjoyable for our listeners, no. You know? So let me ask you really quickly. You've got 1 minute, and what? I think this is a topic we can pick up, but just because we mentioned it, do you think homework is a good thing?
1: Yes.
0: Should you be given more homework?
1: Well, this is what one of my teachers says. Well, like, you can't do homework all in one go because then your brain doesn't actually remember anything.
0: But it's good to do some homework, yeah. Because
1: it improves your, like, learning.
0: And it helps you remember what, yeah, helps you remember what, yeah, you've studied at school.
1: Teaches I hate you, the word studied, by the way.
0: I know you do. Teaches you a bit of discipline, right?
1: Yeah.
0: Yeah, so we like a little bit of homework, but just not an overwhelming amount, right?
1: Yeah.
0: But I think we should say our goodbye as well.
1: Okay. I hope you enjoyed the show and all the topics we discussed today. I can't believe another week has passed, and I'm already excited to be back with you next week. We'll leave you with What Makes You Beautiful by One Direction.
0: Bye.

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Though this season of her life had been cold, lonely, and tough, though she slipped back into a darkness she had hoped by now to have overcome, she had learned a beautiful lesson as she kissed her girls goodbye and thanked them for getting her out the house. That maybe

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She must be patient. 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She must hold on, and she must let go. 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
1: Oh, so, let's talk about you. 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
0: David Rees. 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
7: 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This is Joe Kent taking you back to the 90s, 80s and 70s. Dance Disco Classics, Episode 5, Music from the Shed, as we dig them out and dust them off. We start with Wham! Jew Project back in 1999.

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0: Soul of the Show back in 1999 from the album Program Yourself, Wham! Drew Project, King of My Castle, One Hit Wonder, and debut single from her composer Chris Brown and vocalist Goelle Addison. The song's title and lyrics reference Sigmund Freud's theory of the unconscious, which holds that the human ego is not free and instead controlled by an unconscious idea. And this back in 95, Aisha D and Stay, number 28 back then, debut single for UK duo Phil Coxon and Beverly Repium, remixed by Andy Ling, Green Light, Alanis in the Middle, and that from Shiva, reissued in 1997. So more classics on the way, as is Dance Disco Classics episode 5, tunes on the way, 70s tracks on the way, from The Spinners, Janis McLean, Evelyn Champagne King, 80s tunes on the way, from Frankie Knuckles, Humanoid, Suena Latino with a chilled vibe, and in the 90s on a trance classic, from Agnelli and Nelson and Sash, all coming up.
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0: Classic Sash on Radio Harrow. That's better. Classic Sash on Radio Harrow, music from the shed. 90s, 80s and 70s. Dance Disco Classics is episode 5. Sash on Ecuador, remixed by Bruce Wayne, making a change from his Batman pseudonym. That was number 2 back in 97 from the album It's My Life. Follow up the debut top 10 hit on Quoi Une Fois. The track became an international hit, number 1 in Belgium, Romania and Scotland, as well as American and Canadian dance chart, described as an intelligent dance hit and a catchy number. I prefer this version. Before that was DJ's Raw, Getting to the Music, number 72 back in 1996, a debut single from the Canadian duo, remixed by the Goodfellas in 97, a feature of vocalist Karen Brown, first released in 1991 but failed to chart. That was Sash and Ecuador. No, they're not going to say it again.
1: That's it for today for the 90s. Here's a dance classic with Stuart Kent.
0: So, HU tunes on the way from Frankie Knuckles, Humanoid, and Sueno Latina with a laid back, chilled vibe on that. In the meantime, trance classic back in 1998. This is Agnelli and Nelson, El Nino.

0: Agnelli and Nelson El Nino, for those who want to know, means Spanish for the Christ child or little boy, refers to the periodic warming of sea surface temperatures along the tropical west coast of South America, peaking around December. In the meantime, Agnelli and Nelson El Nino, number 21, back in 1998, debut single for UK DJs Chris Agnelli and Robin Nelson, featuring this remix by UK DJ and producer Matt Derry. The Northern Irish producers worked on the trance genre from 97 to date, with countless remixes from Armin van Buuren to U2, and of course still going today, massive popular DJs. Featured on this week's Facebook story, if you viewed that, thank you very much. Hi to Gabby in America, hi to Amanda, Rebecca, Christine, Julian, Marie, Holly, Cam, Carolyn, Jamie, Sue, Dawn, Melissa. In fact, Holly's my cousin, so thank you very much for watching that and viewing that. So I like to feature my story and my show on that every week. So Music from the Shed, Dance Disco Classics, episode 5. We've got 10 of them to do. In the meantime, we go back to the 80s. Tunes on the way from Rocker's Revenge, Humanoid, but we start back in 1989 with a tune which is kind of more fitting for a Tim Harrison Sunday Detox show from 10 on a Sunday morning. It's a laid-back tune vibe. This is Sueno Latino, and the title track is Sueno Latino.
1: Stuart has been back in his shed again. Remember this classic from the 80s?
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A unique instrumental track taken back to 1988 from the global album, that's Humanoid with Stacker Humanoid. Number 17, a back then debut single for UK producers Brian Dugan, who was one member of electronic duo The Future Sound of London, described as the first credible UK acid techno record to break into mainstream. It was championed by music producer and TV presenter Pete Wardman. Of course, he introduced us to Kylie Minogue and Jason Donovan back in the day. And before that was Suena Latina with Suena Latina back in 1989, a debut single for Italian duo featuring vocalist Carolina Damas. In some European countries, the track reached number one in 1989 and based on German musicians Manuel Gotchin's album length E2 to E4. So to come, we've got Sheila E., Rocker's Revenge, and this was the basis of Candy Statins, You Got the Love. This is Frankie Knuckles. If you want a shout out on WhatsApp, 0288 693959 or email studio@radioharrow.org.

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Take it back to 1982, Rockers Revenge featuring Donnie Calvin, Walking on Sunshine, number 4. Back then, one hit wonder, a debut hit for the US group assembled by producer Arthur Baker, and featured reggae vocalist Donnie Calvin. The track was number 1 on the US dance chart, and featured dance club mixes by DJ Jellybean Benitez. Before that was, of course, Frankie Knuckles featuring Jamie Principle, Your Love, back in 1987. The track notably forms the basis of Candy Staton's You Got the Love, the instrumental of Your Love, an a cappella of Candy Staton, originally billed as a song by Jamie Principle featuring Adrian Jett. Frankie Knuckles changed the track into a Chicago house classic. An iconic tune as well. So it's three decades, 90s, 80s and 70s, dance disco classics. This is episode 5. An idea I came up with sort of just before pre-COVID, I think it was, around that time. Only did about 10 episodes of this, so we're halfway through it. Bit of a change from our regular show, which is still the same three decades, but a bit of a different sound, dance disco classics. And around the corner from the 70s classics from The Spinners and Janis McLean, Jamie's her brother. Back in 1984, this is Sheila E., The Glamorous Life, a track that was written by Prince, don't you know? It has that Prince sound to it, of course. As we do get out and dust off at the weekend, Radio Harrow, 90s, 80s, and 70s.

0: So if you like 80s, then of course Friday morning between 9 and 10 you've got Tim Harrison back to the 80s, and of course he's here tomorrow morning from 10 with a Sunday Detox, then of course the Sunday Shuffle from 11 with Sarika. Back to tonight though, it's Dance Disco Classics Episode 5, Radio Harrow, music from the shared 3 decades as always, 90s, 80s and 70s, and it's back in 1984, Sheila E., The Glamorous Life, written by Prince, and the song refers to the third person who wants to lead a glamorous life, real name Sheila Escovedo, American singer, author and actress who began her career in the mid-70s as a singer and percussionist. Gabby just texted in and said she's met Sheila E., so unique experience there. So we go back to the 70s now. Tunes on the way from Evelyn Champagne King. We've got the Spinners, but we start back in 1979 with Janice McLean.
1: Stuart has been back in his shed again. Remember this classic from the 70s?

Take you back to 1976 from the album Happiness Is Being With The Spinners. That is The Spinners and The Rubber Band Man number 16, back then the American rhythm, blues and vocal group. Formed in 1954 in Michigan, the song topped the US R&B chart at the end of 1976. The group are also known as the Detroit Spinners, Motown Spinners, due to their 60s recording with the Motown label. Before that was Janis McLain, smack dab in the middle, back in 1979. The American R&B singer, probably best known for the disco hit, recorded it after her 15th birthday. Her uncle, Milton Tennant, songwriter and producer, had Janis cut her first record, and that was that. 3 decades, Dance Disco Classics, episode 5 of Goo. We do episode 6 next week on Saturday at 7 p.m. on Radio Harrow Music from the Shed. In the meantime, this is Evelyn Champagne King, Shame.

Well, as always, time is always against us, trying to squeeze in as much as we can in an hour show. Dance Disco Classic episode 6 next week from 7 on Radio Harrow, on Saturday from 7. So that's Evelyn Champagne King, Shane back in 1978 from the album Smooth Talk, debut single for American singer. The song was successful on Billboard Music Charts and will become one of her signature songs. Back next Saturday at 7, as I just said. Going to finish on this back in 1974, MFSB featuring the 3 Degrees TSOP, the Sound of Philadelphia, of course, its mother, father, sister, brother. Arguably the first disco song to reach number one on the Billboard Hot 100. Thanks for tuning in. It's always great to have your company along for the Saturday from 7, 3 decades, as always. And thanks to everyone who's been viewing my Facebook story. Do another one next week. Enjoy the rest of the weekend. Toodaloo. And if you want to listen back, radioharrow.org.

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6: I think that's what we've been told to say. 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
5: Right, who are we again? 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
6: 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What's your name?
5: And what? It's Sam Joseph. And we're
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5: comedians who like seem to harrow for the barren desert of lacking laughter. 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
6: It's absolutely free to come in, and we have 10 comedians every 2 weeks who are up and coming in the London and surrounding areas of the comedy scene. 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We do advise that you come early to avoid disappointment.
5: Yeah. 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And, you know, come up and we're in the function room above the Junction, and it's great fun. It's great fun. Please come and enjoy.

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What's your hands? What's your hands? What's your hands? What's your hands? What's your hands? What's your hands? What's your hands? What's your hands? What's your hands? What's your hands? What's your hands? What's your hands? What's your hands? What's your hands? What's your hands? What's your hands? What's your hands? What's your hands? What's your hands? What's your hands? What's your hands? What's your hands? What's your hands? What's your hands? What's your hands? What's your hands? What's your hands? What's your hands? What's your hands? What's your hands? What's your hands? What's your hands? What's your hands? What's your hands? What's your hands? What's your hands? What's your hands? What's your hands? What's your hands? What's your hands? What's your hands? What's your hands? What's your hands? What's your hands? What's your hands? What's your hands? What's your hands? What's your hands? What's your hands? What's your hands? What's your hands? What's your hands? What's your hands? What's your hands? What's your hands? What's your hands? What's your hands? What's your hands? What's your hands? What's your hands? What's your hands? What's your hands? What's your hands?

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1: It was just another day, a familiar drive through familiar country. But then, just around the corner, came the unexpected. He'd let his speed creep a little too high as he approached a bend, and he was no longer driving at the right speed for the road. The scary thing is, he didn't even realize driving even a little too fast for the situation is a major cause of collisions, especially on country roads where you don't know what's around the corner. Think, don't let your speed creep.
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1: And I'm just standing there. I can't say a word. Because everything's just gone. I've got nothing. Absolutely nothing. In one single moment, your whole life can turn round. I stand there for a minute, staring straight into the ground. Looking to the left slightly, then looking back down. World feels like it's caved in, proper sorry frown. Please let me show you how we could only just be for us. I can change and I can grow or we could adjust. The wicked thing about us is we always have trust. We can even have an open relationship if you must. I look at her, she stares almost straight back at me. But her eyes glaze over like she's looking straight through me. Then her eyes must have closed for what seems an eternity.

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